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Radio Madhuban, keep listening, keep smiling.

0: a time to bid goodbye to the old and the ordinary and to awaken the beauty within. That time is now. It is time to wake up and take charge of life. Awaken to a new way of thinking. Awakening with Brahma Kumaris.
1: Namaskar. Welcome to Awakening with Brahma Kumaris and Going Beyond. Welcome, sister.
2: Oh, Shanti.
1: There's a small little story I'd like to share. It's called The Fable of the Porcupine.
2: Mm-hmm.
1: It's a very common story on the internet, but still very interesting. It said it was the coldest winter ever. Many animals died because of the cold. The porcupines, realizing the situation, decided to group together to keep warm. This way they covered and protected themselves, but the quills of each one wounded their closest companions. After a while, they decided to distance themselves one from the other and they began to die alone and frozen. So they had to make a choice. Either accept the quills of their companions or disappear from the earth. Wisely, they decided to go back to being together. They learned to live with the little wounds caused by the close relationship with their companions in order to receive the warmth that came from the others. This way they were able to survive. Somebody has written from their perspective a couple of lines of moral. And he says, moral of the story, the best relationship is not the one that brings together perfect people. But when each individual learns to live with imperfections of others and can admire the other person's good quality.
2: How beautiful. Isn't this wonderful? Because many times we become like the porcupine who decides, I can't be with people. I don't want to work with this person. I can't live in this relationship because it hurts. And so then we choose to move away from the relationship. This is also a sanskar, choosing to move away. Yes, sometimes a relationship can be very, very challenging, but the magnitude of when to decide when to move away, we need to think carefully, because otherwise it can become my habit. A little hurt, little discomfort, and instead of putting in effort to make it work, I'd rather choose the other option in which says, move away.
1: Correct.
2: Move away from this friend, move away from this job, and then many times move away from this husband or wife. And that's why we can see the effect of that moving away today in society. When we see divorce rates going high, people preferring to live together but not getting married. People don't want to have families. They want to just live in nuclear families, no joint families. People are choosing to move away. So while you were saying those porcupines just chose to move away, and I could just see how most of us are choosing to move away and live alone because we thought that's more comfortable. But then, okay, we could live alone, and when we lived alone, the wounds were lesser. But like the porcupine, we just shrunk inside. Because relationships are very important, unless I am into relationships, I wouldn't even have an opportunity to express love, peace and happiness. And unless I express, I don't experience. Like we saw last time, what you give, so you get. But unless I have someone to give, I don't get. And because I don't get while giving, I will shrink like this. So this is not a very good choice to make, to move away from people.
1: But why do we forget that even I am a porcupine, even I poke others?
2: Very beautiful. That's the most important
1: thing. I have the same thing,
2: yes,
1: what
2: yes,
1: you have.
2: Yes.
1: Both are porcupines.
2: Yes.
1: And if we want warmth from each other, we have to live together.
2: And that's why
1: and
2: the moral was so beautiful, that let's learn to accept that we are not perfect people, but we are imperfect people, accepting the differences. Even when we say perfect, imperfect, it's actually not so much about
1: relative.
2: Perfect, imperfect.
1: It's again relative.
2: Yeah, but the
1: who
2: fact
1: can
2: that...
1: Who can say that this is imperfect, imperfection?
2: Absolutely. It's just that you are imperfect according to my perception, which just means you're different

0: because they were external wounds. But in our case, we have a choice, because in the field of interaction, stimulus is there.
1: Mm.
0: But we are choosing to create the wounds.
1: And also the porcupines who have those pokey-poking things, we are creating those.
0: Absolutely.
1: Otherwise, we were not born with those pokey things.
0: Right.
1: Whatever you call them.
0: Yeah. The spikes.
1: Yeah.
0: And then we are using those spikes to hurt ourselves. And like you said so beautifully, we just need to remember that we are also responsible for the hurt that other people are experiencing. This thought can help me to see the picture in a bigger perspective. I'm always seeing my hurt. I'm always seeing what I am experiencing because of other people. Let's just look back and remember one thing. Was anyone ever hurt because of me? And we'll find a whole list of people who felt insulted because of me, who felt offended. You know, while we were seeing insulted is because of something someone has said about me. We can also be offended because someone said something about my country, or about my caste, or about my family, or my achievements. So that's another kind of hurt. I'm very offended. Then sometimes we feel very let down because something that I expected from somebody else, they did not live up to it. And then we say, you let me down. And another kind of hurt is when we feel very betrayed because something we shared with somebody else, and they went and shared it with the world. Something that we thought we could trust, and they did not live up to that. Something that we thought, you know, somebody promised us they would do this, and they didn't. So we say, you betrayed me. So different magnitude of hurt, feeling insulted, betrayed, let down, and offended.
1: So all these things, the list of things long you were telling about, it leads to suicide.
0: If we don't work on our hurt and heal ourselves, then it could lead to depression.
1: So many...
0: It could lead to nervous breakdown, and it could lead to suicide. Because it just depends how much it's paining. See, suicide just means that I cannot live with this pain anymore. And so I choose to leave this costume. The only thing that the soul forgets is, I can leave the costume, but I will not leave the pain here. And so suicide is not the option.
1: Pain is carried forward?
0: Absolutely. Because the pain is here. It's just that we feel that if I just leave and I die now, I won't have to experience this pain.
1: So this experience, I can take it that if I leave this home and go away and live separately, the same thing, like leaving this costume.
0: Absolutely.
1: I can say even if I leave,
0: yes,
1: if I don't leave it here in my mind, I'll have the same pain even there.
0: Absolutely.
1: So that's not the solution.
0: That's not the solution.
1: Evading, running away.
0: Escaping. Why that's not the solution? Because my sanskar goes with me. Let's say I have the sanskar of feeling insulted. Then if I'm in interaction with you at work here and things that you say, and I create this feeling that I'm insulted, and then I say, I cannot work with you. I just don't want to work longer with you because you insult me. So, and when you insult me, I'm hurt. But I don't like hurt, so I say, I will not work with you. So, with my same sanskar, I go, but then I have to be with someone. I will work with someone, live with someone, have some friends. Stimulus will still come. It can come in a different way, from a different person. My sanskar hasn't changed. I will still feel insulted. And then I say, you insulted me, I can't live with you. And move on, and on, and on. There's no end.
1: How many times will you have a divorce? How many times will you resign?
0: Resign from
1: how many homes will you leave? If your basic sanskar,
0: yes,
1: is of hurt,
0: it's going to happen
1: hurt even when you're alone.
0: Absolutely. And if there's nothing happening in the present, you can just press the rewind button, go into the past, pick up something that happened before and create hurt, because it's my sanskar to create hurt. So this is very important. I create the hurt. So let's say sometimes we are in a very challenging relationship. We just can't be with that person. Even if somebody makes this decision, even to move away. You know, like sometimes couples feel they just can't be together anymore. Somebody you can't work with, you say, I can't be with you anymore. Even if someone is thinking of moving away, one, that's not a very good option. Move away from your sanskar.

0: instead of moving away from the person. But if you have made this decision or you've already moved away, now at least take that time to change the sanskar so that your next interaction doesn't create the same pain all over again. Because sometimes people say, my past is just not leaving me. It keeps coming again and again. I'm feeling the same thing again and again. And then they say, the universe is bringing the same thing to me again and again. Because we thought it's coming from here.
1: Outside.
0: The universe is bringing different stimulus again and again. But the emotion created is the same again and again. Because I am creating the emotion through my sanskar.
1: But that also makes sense, because till you finally, erase that sanskar or replace that, you'll always find such situations.
0: No.
1: Why?
0: No.
1: I'll tell you why. You will find, but the moment you change, you don't even see, no? You don't even see such situations.
0: Actually,
1: they don't matter to you.
0: Situations don't have anything in them. They're just different scenes. And we see them through the filter of our sanskar. But because our filter is the same, you know, the camera you're using here, the lens, the filter setting. Now, situations could change.
1: Okay.
0: The lens is the same.
1: I choose to see those situations in
0: eyes. Not I choose to see those situations. I choose to see the situation through those lenses. Never the blame on the situation. Situations are different. My lens is the same. My perspective is through my sanskar. When I change the sanskar, situation appears different to me. It's very important to take complete power. That complete responsibility is mine. It's not the situation. Otherwise, even if we say, okay, it's my sanskar, but still similar situation. It is the situations which are coming to me again and again. Every place I work, the boss seems to be very dominating.
1: I'm so unlucky that I always find such bosses.
0: Yes, my destiny, my fate.
1: Whoever I love, yes. He cheats me.
0: Wherever I go, I get rejected. Wherever I go, I get cheated. It's not wherever I go and whoever I meet. It's just that when I shifted from one job to the next, from one friend to the next, from one neighborhood to the next, I didn't shift my sanskar. So the experience will be the same. And I say, wherever I go, I meet the same kind of people. It's not
1: because
0: the same.
1: I am the same kind of person.
0: I actually meet the person here first. Every relationship is here first. So when I change the lens here, everything will change. So when I start understanding that this hurt is getting created by me, now I'll see different ways on how I can start working on myself. Like we saw, take responsibility that this is my creation. Second, aware that happiness is my choice. Third, very important, why am I getting hurt? Stop and ask myself, why am I getting hurt? Because I'm attached to an image of how people should be with me. I'm attached to an image of how people should speak to me.
1: Not only be with me and speak to me, to each other or to their own spouse. And how dare you speak to your wife like this?
0: Here it is.
1: How dare you speak to a woman like this?
0: Because we have already created all the images of how everything and everyone should be. And not just created the image, we are attached to that image. And once anyone does something which is not according to that image, I feel they have hurt me because something pricked that image. So it's not their behavior which hurts me. It is my attachment to the image, and because that image did not get created in reality. Simple thing, you know, like parent, child should come and say good morning. Mother-in-law, daughter-in-law should come and touch my feet, say good morning. Now we can very easily go into the comfort zone and say, but that is how it should be. Society is like this. Yes, understandable, but yet each one has a choice. But I have created this image. She should come every morning, touch my feet and say good morning. She should tell me where she plans to go today. What is she? And not only tell me, she should actually ask me because I'm elder to her. So many images.
1: Are you informing me?
0: Or are you asking
1: me or taking permission from me?
0: Images. Now I create all these images of how they should be and create them here. I'm already attached that this is how it should be. And what happens in reality is not always that. And sometimes it can be totally different. And when what I want, what I've already conceived here, does not get created in reality, I get hurt. That's the simplest reason why we get hurt. So if we really want to go down deeper, gradually, let's practice getting detached from these images, and gradually, let's stop creating images about how things and people should be. Then we will be able to accept them as they are. My daughter-in-law comes and wishes me in the morning. How sweet of her. And today, if she doesn't feel like wishing me, it's okay. I will wish her. Take a decision immediately at that moment in that situation how to make everything comfortable. First here and here. Rather than I expect she should come and do it. And now because she has not, I am hurt. And this is applicable to such a small thing. To, of course, all the big things. The equation remains the same. So let's let go of these attachments, these images we create inside. It's just
1: when
0: a little
1: I was
0: practice.
1: Sick and I was not well, I made a list of how many people came to inquire, how many people did not come. I see books outside the hospitals. They're not allowed to go to inside ICU. I feel that I should not go and disturb a person who's already sick. Or maybe I'm carrying so many, different kind of bacteria or infection myself. But I will go to the hospital, write there, dear so-and-so, time, date, I'd come, see. Oof, so many things.
0: And why do you do that? Because you know that that is the image the other person must have created.
1: Yeah.
0: And because he's created that image, if you don't do it,
1: he will get hurt.
0: Because we all know each other very well, because other people also create the images like I create my images. So we see people through that filter. Like you said this, I just remembered, when I'm not well, I really don't want anyone to come and see me. One, because I feel it's too much of a trouble in a city like Delhi for people to drive down for an hour and, you know, leave their work and come. And I say it very clearly to them. I said, I'm fine. And anyways, how much time it's going to take to heal will heal. And I really thank you for your good wishes. Please don't take the trouble of coming all the way. And they will say, no, you know, because inside it's so deep ingrained that she's saying it, but actually she will not like it if we don't go. Why? Because they wouldn't like it if somebody didn't come to see them. It's so deep ingrained because we will also see the other person through our belief systems. So if I feel people should come to see me when I'm not well, then I also feel people would expect me to come to see them when they're not well. And even if they tell me no, I'll say no. Like you were sharing the other day that during weddings, sometimes they write today, no gifts, just blessings.
1: Yeah, that is very nice.
0: Yes.
1: They're only blessings only.
0: Only blessings. Now some people will write that just for the sake of writing that. Yeah, there are weddings where it's written in the card, but yet people are bringing gifts and gifts are being accepted. But that line is being written now because many people are writing. Now, if that is my belief system, that I will write this, only blessings, but that doesn't mean you shouldn't bring a gift. I mean, it's obvious you're coming for the wedding, so you'll bring a gift. That is my belief system. And then I come to a wedding at your place and you have written in your card, only blessings. I will say, no, they've just written it. Obviously, we have to take a gift. I cannot see you, the personality. I see you, the personality, through
1: my
0: perception. And what I think, I assume the other person thinks the same. And when the other person in reality just doesn't think the same, it's very difficult to believe. How can they be like this? Because I just can't see them. I just can't see them because I don't have that lens. I have the lens only of my sanskar. And then I say, I just can't understand you. Obviously, we cannot understand other people because we're not seeing them. We're not getting to know them. We only know them through our filter. And that's why one personality, different people think differently about you. Absolutely. If it's one person, then everyone should feel the same about that one person. But everyone will feel differently because it's not about you. It's more about how they perceive you, and that perception is based on their sanskars. Once I understand this equation, I give people the liberty to say what they want to me and about me. Because what they're saying is not necessarily the truth.
1: When I was practicing on the practice range of golf, on the course, I was fed up of my shots because once I tried and I was so angry with myself that all my muscles became stiff. And the stiffer you become, and the hard, and the, you know, you keep on making more mistakes. And then I threw my club and I just said, what a complicated game.
0: Achcha.
1: And the little boy behind me, he was practicing there. He says, uncle, my father says, golf is a simple game played by complicated people.
0: How sweet. See, the whole
1: and
0: message is
1: I was
0: is
1: calling
0: there.
1: The game complicated.
0: Complicated. Today, don't we call life complicated?
1: That's what I meant.
0: Don't we call other people complicated? It's because we are complicated here. So through the lens of complication, everything and everyone will appear to be complicated. Let me just clean my lens and make it and get all those qualities which I want to see in the world. You know, we hear this line very often, become what you want to see in other people. And which means whatever you want in them, just create it here, because then that will become your lens. And through that lens, you will see everybody through that perception.
1: Become what you want to see in the other. Wow.
0: Yeah.
1: That's fantastic.
0: Absolutely.
1: Actually, if I see my past, I was never the person I wanted other people to be.
0: That's most important. So create that lens. Everyone, you will see them.
1: The way I used to speak to people, I never wanted them to speak to me like that.
0: Yes. And that's why spirituality says, give what you want. Give what you want.
1: Means?
0: You want people to speak nicely to you?
1: Okay.
0: Give what you want. You want people to respect you? Respect them. Because what you give, you get. Whatever you send out, first you will feel, then you will get it in return. And what you had said earlier, which was so beautiful, that we have also hurt other people. We just need to stop and remember one of those times when somebody said that we had insulted them. We had betrayed them. We had let them down. And just check ourselves at that time. Did we really do that deliberately? Did we really want to hurt them?
1: No, we it's not necessary. But cheating, yes, we can deliberately do.
0: At that time when we did it, from our perspective.
1: At that time I thought I'm a very smart aleck and I
0: thought I was being right. For whatever reasons, the reason could be, they're not hardworking, so anyways, it's fair for me to do this. Whatever, reasons will be different. Whenever someone is doing something, they always think it's right and they do it. And then suddenly someone over there says, you hurt me. And we just look at them and say, what did I do to hurt you? What did I say to hurt you? And then we say, you're too sensitive, you're getting hurt so easily. Because we don't feel we said anything wrong. Similarly, the other people who said things to us or did things to us, they didn't say or do anything wrong deliberately. They were just speaking through their perspective. We used it to hurt ourselves. When we start looking at each other like this, it becomes easier to let go.
1: Lot of people do not have the art of choosing the right words. So either they get nervous or they are having inferiority complex or a superiority complex, something. But they really, so many times, they use something, some wrong words, and people start fighting. Because apart from what you say, that first your intention goes, there are a lot of people who do not take the intention, but say, you use that word. And it is his sanskar to catch you like this, catch your word, twist it, make a story and say, no, you meant that. No, you meant that. No, you meant that.
0: That is a temporary thing that will happen. Some people can be, you know, use different kind of words. But if their vibration is pure, you know, like somebody can use rude words, let's say critical language to speak to their children. But if criticism is not internal, if internally it's very pure love, the relationship will stand on a very strong foundation. And then the most toughest words and nothing will break. And somebody could carry criticism inside, but be very sweet with words outside, then even a small word and it will break. It just depends on which foundation, and the foundation is here. Words is only a communication skill. Somebody can be very good with words and somebody not. But more important is the inner skills of each soul. That is what is going to build relationships. So we just need to focus on our intention. And even when we are interacting with people, feel their intention rather than judging them by words and actions. Let's start feeling people instead of just looking at them and listening to them. We have forgotten to feel each other because we are so much in the outer world, the stimulant world, coming through these sense organs. We just believe our senses. We have forgotten to believe that inner intuition.
1: We have forgotten to also give time and listen to what the other person is speaking.
0: True.
1: Feeling is, I mean, a little more...
0: A little far away.
1: Far away.
0: Yes, yes.
1: There are good listeners. We go to people.
0: Yes.
1: You find, it's very difficult to find a good listener.
0: Hmm.
1: By the time you want to say something, his mind will be somewhere else and he'll start speaking something else.
0: Absolutely.
1: To you. And I have just spoken one line and I wanted to tell him something. One line or two lines. And by the time I finish it, it was not even registered.
0: So the more we silence our mind through meditation and through removing these complexities, we will be able to feel the intention of people. And when we start feeling the intention of people, our hurt will start reducing because we will be able to understand that the intention is not this. Maybe the word used at that time was something which caused pain here. Intention is beautiful, especially in close relationships. Intention are never negative. Parent can never have a negative intention for a child. And yet, a lot of the parents' words seem to be creating hurt for the child. So let's establish the relationships based on intention, feelings, and vibrations.
1: If my intention is good, then why will my child say that I'm hurt?
0: Because he's taking your words.
1: Seriously.
0: And using those... No, seriously, yes. But he's taking your words and using them to create hurt because your words are not what he thought you would say.
1: Beyond expectations.
0: Beyond expectations.
1: Thank you very much, sister.
0: Om Shanti.
1: Om Shanti.
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3: 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Welcome, Brother.
4: Thank you.
3: How are you doing?
4: I'm doing good, thank you. It's fantastic to be back in India again.
3: Yeah. Can you share us about the experiences and how did spirituality hit you, and at what age did you feel that there is a need of spirituality?
4: As I was mentioning, since a very young age, I've just been very active.
3: Yeah.
4: So I was into all kinds of sport, football, cricket. I was quite a good wicketkeeper. tennis, table tennis. So I was very active. So the idea of sort of what I thought sitting quietly in meditation wasn't particularly appealing.
3: Yeah.
4: But I got interested in spirituality probably when I was about 15 or 16.
3: It was quite young. Yeah.
4: I just started reading a few spiritual books and things. But my real, I think, impetus was when I started to train to be a dentist. And I was actually one of the youngest in the year. So I was quite young. And the thing with that is that in the college, they teach you just about everything.
3: Yeah.
4: Except how to deal with your feelings and your emotions.
3: Correct.
4: So I could pass the exams okay, and I could do the work okay. But, you know what it's like in a dentist. It's not everyone's cup of tea. And so you're dealing with other people's fears, plus your own lack of confidence, because I was quite young.
3: Yeah.
4: And I experienced quite a bit of stress, and so that's when I thought I'd really like to start looking at something that could help with that.
3: So that's when you felt the need of meditation and to be peaceful and relaxed while at work.
4: Yeah, I felt the need for meditation, but also I think it needed to be something that was spiritual, so that it was a bit meaningful. And also, as I mentioned, because I was very active, particularly in sport and stuff.
3: Yeah.
4: Most types of meditations are sitting quietly.
3: Yeah.
4: With your eyes closed. So, could you imagine? Would you like to be treated with a dentist with his eyes closed? I don't think so.
3: Never, yeah.
4: I was looking for a meditation practice that wasn't so much a technique, but something that I could incorporate as like a state of mind into my work. So this is where the Raja Yoga meditation that the Brahmakumaris were teaching was, I felt, was very helpful.
3: Did someone tell you about it, or did you find it somewhere?
4: My wife and I were in Scotland, in Edinburgh, during the Edinburgh Festival time.
3: Yeah.
4: And we'd been going to a spiritual community up in Scotland for some years. It's called Findhorn. It's like a New Age community. So that was where, a couple of years previous, we'd been introduced to things like spiritual things. Because we were both quite young. We were at that time under 20.
3: Correct.
4: And so we were going back to that community when we stopped in Edinburgh. And there was an introductory talk on Raj Yoga meditation advertised. And we went along.
3: Wow. So I want to know, were you religious before that? Did you believe in God?
4: Ah, that's an interesting one. My wife and I are actually from a Jewish background. But if I'm really being honest, for me, I think my religion was sport. And I much preferred to be out playing cricket or football on a Saturday morning than going to, say, the synagogue.
3: Yeah.
4: And my father also, he had a ladies' hairdresser shop, and Saturday, which of course is the Jewish holy day, the Sabbath, that was his busiest day, so he had to work. But he all, since I was very young, he said, he always used to say to me, it's what's in your heart that's important, because God will listen to what's in your heart. So I used to sort of talk to God saying, well, I don't want to go to the synagogue. Mm. It's okay, I much prefer to
3: be playing sport.
4: Yeah. So that was one thing. The other thing is that the approach to God in through the particular religion that I came, the concept of God as the vengeful God, the jealous God, and I couldn't relate to that at all. In fact, it really put me off.
3: Correct.
4: It didn't seem logical that a father would create children in order to give them basically
3: misery.
4: So that didn't appeal to me at all. But then when I was fairly newly qualified at work, and I was very young, and I was seeing maybe 20, 25 very difficult children. They were the children that the other dentist either wouldn't or couldn't treat, from challenging cultural backgrounds, behavioral problems, nervous. It was really challenging. And I remember just going into the toilet, and I remember putting my head in my hands and said, oh my God. It was very interesting. I just had this experience of this, well, the only thing I can describe is like a point of light. It was like a golden light. It just sort of came down and just sat here. And I felt so peaceful. I've never felt a peace like that in my life. And it lasted for days. And I was absolutely desperate to know what this...
3: This was before you went to Raj Yoga meditation?
4: This was before, probably about 6 months before we came across the Brahma Kumaris. Right. And then it was very interesting coming to the Brahma Kumaris, and of course, I liked the idea, the very basic ideas of being a spiritual being, a soul, but I was a little bit wary of God because of all the concepts.
3: Yeah.
4: But then when it was explained that the concept of the soul or the spirit and of God was just light. So no physical form, but just beautiful, benevolent, peaceful light. That seemed okay. It seemed to fit because actually it fit. I'd experienced that. And if I'm being very honest, I was a bit reticent. I liked the idea of the soul and the meditation and the practical things. But I was wary of this idea of God for some reason.
3: Yeah.
4: But when I came, I started to have a lot of very, very beautiful experiences. Very gentle experiences of this connection with this sort of being of light. You know the experience when you're, I don't know, it's like sports day or prize giving, and you're the child is there, and the parent is kind of looking at them. So they can't say anything, but that love, that energy is kind of going out towards the child. So I had this experience that there was this kind of like presence, this being, very quiet. And it felt as if that kind of love and peace was kind of directed at me. It was quite subtle. And I felt as if that being knew me better than I knew myself. So it happened a few times. And I thought, oh, it's probably hypnotizing me, or it's just my imagination.
3: Yeah.
4: But it kept happening.
3: Okay.
4: And then I realized, yeah, maybe, as had been explained to me in the session, that the idea of a soul or a being that is not human, but is kind of beyond. So I thought, okay, well, I'll experiment with that idea.
3: Yeah.
4: And it just seemed to work. And yeah, I got that very nice feeling and like connection.
3: Yeah.
4: So it wasn't like a concept of God. It was a feeling. It was very pleasant, actually.
3: Correct. What you experience is sometimes unable. You can't put it in words. So I think you are explaining it really nicely. I mean, I can feel that what you experience. But I want to know, how did it help with your work? Did it calm you down while you were at
4: home? Yeah, because I think, you know, if you ask anyone, would you prefer to be peaceful or stressed, you know, happy or depressed, you know what you're going to say. So it did feel as if being calm and peaceful was my nature. So how it helped, because the meditation was really more it was like I was told, you sit in meditation, but you develop like a meditative awareness that you could bring into action. So I sort of trained myself to have a little bit of meditation before we start. And then I found there was a lot more concentration. I was able to focus, because obviously when you're working with young kids, when you actually get around to doing the the dental work, I had to work pretty quickly.
3: Yeah.
4: And I found that I could work faster, I was more focused, I was more concentrated, I didn't get upset with my nurse, I didn't shout at her like some of the other dentists would do.
3: Yeah.
4: So I was actually calm, but I was working very quickly.
3: Well,
4: and this, I think, I mentioned when we were speaking earlier, there's something which is quite popular, like being in the zone, or this state called flow.
3: Correct.
4: And that's quite often when there's the sports people or musicians or and you're actually, like in a sporting setting, you're actually working very hard, running or going hell for leather, but your state of mind is very calm. It's very peaceful.
3: Correct.
4: In fact, when they've done the I do the brain waves, they found that the brain wave patterns when people are in a state of flow are very similar to this type of meditation. And they sort of correlate to peace and love, compassion. And I found that really interesting and very intriguing, that I could be in that kind of peaceful state, but when you're in a lot of activity.
3: Correct.
4: Because that then made this meditation really practical.
3: Correct.
4: Otherwise, just sitting.
3: Yeah. You got married, and then after your marriage, you came across Raja Yoga meditation. So I want to know, how did your relationship change? Did your relationship change? Did it stay the same?
4: Yes, it did change. I mean, we've been going out since we were quite young, actually. Yes. Since we were teenagers.
3: Yeah.
4: So we'd known each other a fair amount of time. But after we got married, you know, the relationship, I mean, we always had a good relationship anyway.
3: Yeah.
4: But I found after we started meditating, your vision of each other changes. So you start to see the other as a real person, as an individual, and not as someone who kind of, well, belongs to you. You know what I mean? Like in a relationship.
3: Right.
4: And what I found was that it enabled me, and I think my other half, to develop as individuals, so that instead of in a normal relationship, you know, like a half times a half is a quarter, you actually had something to give and to offer, rather than being in a state of neediness.
3: Right.
4: So yeah, it made our relationships a lot smoother. And it was lovely to be able to, we were lucky we came to this together.
3: That's wonderful.
4: So we could sort of meditate together and such like.
3: Did it ever happen, because everyone's growth is different, did it ever happen that you and your wife were growing at different levels, and then because of competitiveness or whatever you call it, someone had to take care of the other person. And then how did that go?
4: I mean, one of the things that is very clear with the Brahma Kumar's teachings is that it's to make you into an individual. So like some people think meditation makes you all the same, like clones.
3: Yeah.
4: Actually, it doesn't. It's the opposite. It brings out the best in you. And I think naturally you're individual. So even though we were very close as a couple, I started to see my better as unique and as an individual. And therefore, I actually had greater respect for her, which I would, I think previously there was a lot of respect, but it moved on to a different level. And I think it's a bit like, you know, a couple of wheels on a car. Mm-hmm. We didn't move at different speeds, but because of that relationship, you would help each other and encourage each other. So it was very pleasant, really.
3: Would you say the love increased?
4: The love increased.
3: Yeah.
4: And it also became spiritual.
3: Yeah.
4: And you know, the essence of love is giving,
3: correct,
4: not taking.
3: Correct.
4: But in order to give, you ought to be full.
3: Yeah.
4: So like I said before, you know, when you don't really know yourself, you're not full, and you're having to take from situations and people. Whereas we both found, because we both went into this quite deeply, really, that we were both feeling full and content in ourselves. And so it was just like a natural, the relationship just became very natural.
3: Right.
4: And I would say the level of giving and harmony was good.
3: Yeah.
4: For us. I don't know about other couples, but it worked good for us.
3: you must have experienced a lot of lifestyle changes as well.
4: Well,
3: the things which you were doing before.
4: Yeah, I think, you know, the thing is, both of us had started to do some different types of meditation. So we were both interested in spiritual things.
3: I want to know, how was it different? How Raja Yoga meditation was different from the other kinds of meditation that you came across?
4: You know, I think before I came to, because Brahma Kumaris, I think I must have had a garage full of spiritual books, literally.
3: Yeah.
4: Since I was about 15 or 16, I was reading one book, another book, another book, another book. So I'd got a lot of information. But it wasn't clear. It wasn't concise. Whereas I found with the ideas of in the Brahma Kumaris, very, very concise, precise, clear explanation of what the soul is, what God is, how the consciousness worked. And I thought, wow, this is quite deep. It's very insightful, but it's very simple. And I always felt if something was true, it would be simple and not complicated. So, yeah, Raja Yoga was simple but deep. The ideas were very clear and all-encompassing. Gave a context to meditation. I liked the people. They seemed genuine and authentic. And the other thing, that it was free. I always felt if something was generally spiritual, people wouldn't be charging for it. So, and then for me, I just thought, well, I'll give it a try. And it worked. So I'm quite pragmatic. And I thought, it's working, so carry on.
3: So at what point, you said you didn't believe in God, at what point did that perception change?
4: God has got such a bad press, in a sense, in the West. And you know, it's connected to religion and religion, you know, the whole thing about religion causing conflict and wars. And I found through that experience that I was sharing earlier, it wasn't that I found God. But I just felt, after studying the ideas, I particularly liked the teachings of Brahma Kumaris. They were so clear. And, you know, we started to listen to the daily readings. And most of the questions that I'd had, that I was trying to find answers for through all different philosophies and reading all the books, slowly those questions gradually became sort of answered. And after some time, I realized, oh, I don't think I'm searching anymore.
5: No.
4: I felt as if I'd found something that was, that I'd come home to.
5: Yeah.
4: And then I started to think, wow, these ideas, these spiritual concepts, were so clear and precise and so beautiful. I started to think, wow, well, where would they be coming from?
5: Yeah.
4: So I thought, the source of those qualities and the source of all this information, this wisdom, must be coming from a very wise person, which is like God. And you know, they remember God as the intellect of the wise.
5: Yeah.
4: And so I think I fell in love with the ideas and the teachings, and then slowly I started to realize that all these beautiful ideas that were giving me very beautiful experiences must have been coming from that wise one, that yeah. beautiful one.
5: Yeah.
4: And then I slowly started to consciously think, maybe yeah. this is God.
5: So it happened gradually, the experiences.
4: For me, it happened gradually.
5: Yeah.
4: And I wanted it to be authentic and real. Correct. Because I'd read so much, and
5: yeah.
4: it's very easy to take on board ideas just
5: yeah.
4: because you hear them. But yeah. I wanted it to be a real experience, yeah, which it has become.
5: Yeah.
4: And I found it very surprising because I thought I was an atheist.
5: Yeah.
4: And then at university, my friends said, no, you believe in something, but you don't understand it, so you're agnostic. So I was upgraded to agnostic. And then when I came to Brahmacharya, then gradually, I wouldn't say it's like I believe, it's more like it's a feeling, it's your
5: yeah,
4: personal
5: correct,
4: experience.
5: Correct. You also came across a music band that used to, music band.
4: Oh, only that I'm my wife and I are originally from Liverpool.
5: Yeah.
4: And actually, when we were very young and sort of looking at spiritual things, obviously we were looking at meditation, of course the Beatles,
5: yeah.
4: That was the time when they were going off to see the Maharishi, I can remember. But at that time it was interesting because meditation had that kind of idea of kind of sort of drugs and
5: yeah.
4: rock and roll and all that, you know, like the Beatles, all right, you know, my, like, okay. smoking. And so it had that kind of image of, but I found that wasn't really the case.
5: Mm.
4: But the wisdom that comes out of India, which obviously the Beatles were looking at
5: yeah.
4: when they went to see the Maharishi, that wisdom is very ancient, isn't it?
5: Yeah. When was the first time you happened to come to India?
4: Oh, we came very quickly, very soon. I think we came across the Brahmacharis, and I think it was August 76. I seem to remember it in my memory tracks. And in December, we came to India. So our first trip was, 1976. That's quite over 40 years ago.
5: Right.
4: I'm coming every year since then, sometimes twice a year,
5: wow.
4: except just for COVID, which obviously we couldn't come. So I think I worked out I've probably spent about 3 or 4 years here if I add all my visits up.
5: How has the time changed? Because now you come since so long, and what do you think is the need of the hour today?
4: You know, it's interesting. People want experience. They're tired even of too much talking. And I found here, even after so many years coming, the atmosphere here, where people have been meditating for many years, is very powerful. And that's something that I'm taking away, even on this visit, many, many years later. You know, you sit in some of the meditation places in the original place close by to here. I was there this morning quite early, you could almost cut the silence with a, like you're slicing a cake. It's so deep. And I was thinking, yes, this is what I need. Because back there, you know, we helped to run Brahma Kumaris activities. And we're quite busy, actually, even though we're teaching meditation, quite busy.
5: Yeah.
4: But to come and sit in that silence, and I thought, yes, this is what I need, just to connect to that vibration of silence and peace, and just almost like, just fill yourself. And I think when we're doing that, then people who come now, they can feel that, and they can have some kind of experience, a little bit like I did.
5: Yeah.
4: And then you want to know what that experience was, like I did.
5: Right.
4: And then the ideas of the Brahma Kumaris teach, you know, they're freely available, and will give you a very clear idea how to recreate those experiences so that it becomes part of your life.
5: Correct. What is the service like back there in UK? I'm sure it must be different, a lot different from the service here in India. So if you can tell us, since you're involved.
4: I think it's similar in the sense, in India everything's just like mega.
5: Yeah.
4: Everything's big. But I think in England we have about 40 Brahma Kumaris centers. But now, you know, words like peace, meditation, God are
5: becoming
4: very common on Google,
5: yeah.
4: The God of Google.
5: Yeah.
4: And so people are actually looking for these kind of things. And actually, even the word meditation is becoming quite common now. Quite a lot of the top sports people, like Lewis Hamilton, the F1 driver, he meditates. So meditation, particularly mindfulness, is becoming quite the norm. It's talked about. But like I was looking for, I think people are looking for some direction in their life, and they're looking for something that is meaningful. So the raw yoga gives that, teachings give that, as well as a very, very good sort of technique of meditation. It gives a lot of, puts meaning back into people's lives. And I think a lot of people are looking for that. Otherwise, they see what's going on in the world, they see what's going on in their own life, and they go, is this it?
5: Mm.
4: Is this how we're supposed to be?
5: Yeah.
4: But I mean, in terms of what we do, it's fairly similar. You know, we do a lot of online courses and public events.
5: Right.
4: But I think we do try to make sure that people, there's time for people to have some experience. So there's time for some meditation, so they can feel something. Because when you feel something, you won't forget it. You'll forget the words.
5: Yeah.
4: But when you feel something, think, I felt good. Like you must, when you come here to this campus, it's different to downtown Bombay. It's very different.
5: Very different, correct.
4: And that atmosphere is created by the activities and the thoughts and the words of the people. So when, this is what we try to do, we try to arrange our programs so that people go away with some experience. And then if they're inclined, either sooner or later, they'll follow it up.
5: Right. How important do you think, since you mentioned thoughts, how important do you think thoughts are in playing a role in what happens outside? If thoughts are going on inside, does it have an impact on what's happening?
4: Yeah, because thoughts are everything, really. Because thoughts are the seed. So whatever you say, whatever you do, all your interactions, it's all connected to how I'm thinking. And of course, thoughts produce feelings. So if I want to feel peaceful, I got to create those kind of thoughts.
5: Mm.
4: And so thoughts are really important. And thoughts are coming from a living energy, the soul. So, you know, I had to dissect a dead body as part of my training. And I remember being in the anatomy room that, you know, people have left their bodies for medical work, but there's no energy there, there's no vibration of life in a dead body.
5: Yeah.
4: And so what I learned through Brahma Kumari is that thoughts are coming from a living energy, which of course we would call the soul or the consciousness, the Atma.
5: Correct.
4: Whatever you want to call it. But that is missing in someone who's passed away.
5: Yeah.
4: And so understanding who I am, like who is thinking, which is the basic understanding in Brahma Kumaris. It's absolutely key.
5: Well, this was such a lovely conversation with you. The time only permits us to discuss this much, otherwise I would have loved to continue this conversation.
4: Thank you.
5: And you set a perfect example of, for a lot of couples who are looking to join the spiritual journey, but there are misconceptions around the organization.
4: Oh, yes.
5: A lot of misconceptions. But since your relationship has grown, so I'm sure.
4: Well, I just quote the divorce statistics to people if they ask that, because actually, I don't know, in India, but in the UK, the divorce statistics are very high.
5: Yeah.
4: And my wife and I are still happily married after 45 years. Yeah, just
5: and
4: give
5: the
4: it
5: love
4: a,
5: has just grown.
4: Yeah, you give it a shot.
5: Yeah.
4: And you find it helpful, and I think it'll improve your relationships no end.
5: Okay. Well, thank you for taking our time and speaking to us.
4: Thank you.
5: It was a pleasure.
4: Okay, thank you.
5: Om Shanti.
4: Om Shanti.

and visualize one of my favorite beaches. 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I can feel the sand, first dry, and then wet sand under my feet. The waves are lapping around my bare feet as the white foam of the waves crashes against the shore. The sun sparkles on the water like thousands of diamonds floating in the sea. 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And I feel refreshed.

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The beauty of this scene connects me to my own beauty, my own special qualities and virtues. Just like the sea, at times I have strength and determination. 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Hidden depths of knowledge. And an inner beauty that is, just by being, an expression of love.

I notice how still and silent my mind has become. 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The beauty of God. Once again, I notice how the qualities of the sea seem to echo the qualities of this highest, supreme energy source. I see how the sun shining on the water reminds me of the unlimited light of God. Feel that light. And within that light, I experience an eternal beauty of silent bliss. Unlimited peace and power. 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

supreme source of all that is good. 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

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I love. I love. And I write the names of all the people I would like to send love to, including myself.

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And then I write the names of all the people that I feel have hurt me in some way. And again, I include my own name. 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

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I'm aware that both myself and that other person are surrounded by a light of supreme divinity. I say, I forgive you. I forgive you. And with every offer of forgiveness I make, my inner spirit becomes lighter, refreshed. With forgiveness comes a deep acceptance, both of myself and of the other person. An acceptance that even within the present imperfection of each soul lies a silent beauty and love.

peace with that person. Standing on the beach, I become aware of God's dream for the human race. That every human soul can fill their hearts with so much spiritual love and beauty that they will gain the strength to move away from mistakes of the past and move towards relationships that have respect, caring, and love as their natural expressions.

When I'm ready, I turn from the sea and in my own time walk back. Back over the warm, dry sand. And I find that my thoughts are back. Back in the present time and place.